Hello, I'm Terry Hughes, bringing you the Village Music Hour. Let's commence the Village Music Hour today with the drinking song from Verdi's opera La Traviata. This is opera for those who profess not to like opera.

That was the drinking song from La Traviata. The performers included Elena Trebko, Raymond Vargas and Elena Garancha. It was recorded at a concert in Baden-Baden. These foolish things.

Max Rabe established his Palast Orchestra with 11 other students from the Berlin University of the Arts in 1985, and they went on to become internationally recognised. Max and his Palast Orchestra brought us These Foolish Things. And next we have La Composita, The Little Paradise.

The tango La Compasita was written in 1916 by the Uruguayan musician Gerardo Rodriguez, and it's amongst the most famous and recognisable tangos of all time. We heard it then performed by Alfred Hauser and his orchestra. Now here's one of those typically American march melodies.

the Eastman Wind Ensemble under Frederick Fresnel played American Patrol, which was written by Frank White Meacham in 1885. It incorporated both original musical themes by Meacham and melodies from American patriotic songs of the era. Next, we say goodbye to Rome.

Arrivederci Roma, goodbye to Rome, from the soundtrack of the 1958 movie The Seven Hills of Rome. As Mario Lanza and Luisa Di Mio, seated at the Trevi Fountain, sing their goodbyes to Rome. Cole Porter's Just One of Those Things.

From the 1935 musical Jubilee, written by Cole Porter, we heard Just One of Those Things. It was played by Sidney Torch and his orchestra. The song was written overnight when his librettist told him that another song was needed for a gap in the second act, but we're not told whether overnight included sleeping. Handel's Water Music is made up of three orchestral suites written for an outdoor performance for King George I on the Thames. Here's the hornpipe from the suite in D major.

The Hornpipe from Handel's Water Music was performed by the Academy of St Martin in the Fields, conducted by Neville Mariner. Australia's Tea Rose Duo brings us the Gypsy Tango Jealousy in the Village Music Hour.

0: The Tea Rose duo, Sarah and Bernard de Pasquale, played the Danish composer Jakob Gelder's worldwide hit, the tango Jealousy. From South Pacific, there's nothing like a dame.
1: We got sunlight on the sand.

From the 1939 stage production of South Pacific, we heard Myron McCormick and Chorus explaining in a forthright fashion that there's nothing like a dame. Next, we have a recording made at a concert in Modena, the hometown of Luciano Pavarotti, at a concert in aid of Cambodia and Tibet, held in the presence of the Dalai Lama.

Luciano Pavarotti and friends in concert in Modena with Funiculi Funicula. Here's a familiar tune with a familiar tenor.

Lázaro Domingo seeing Bert Kampfert's Spanish Eyes. From the 1956 film version of The King and I, here come the Siamese children.

Plaisir d'amour, The Pleasure of Love, was played by James Galway flute with an instrumental ensemble. The Italian composer Giovanni Rota is best known for his film scores written for Fellini, Visconti, Zeffirelli and Francis Ford Coppola.

Written for Visconti's 1963 film The Leopard, Nino Rota's Valsa Brillante, played by the orchestra of the National Academy of Santa Cecilia, Rome, Franco Ferrara conducting.

That was the overture to Wolf Ferrari's opera Susanna's Secret. It was played by the Academy of St Martin in the Fields, conducted by Neville Mariner. Now we're going to conclude the Village Music Hour for today with André Rieu and his Johann Strauss Orchestra playing a compilation of popular classical melodies under the title of A Strauss Party.

That was a Strauss Party, a medley of light classics, and certainly not all Strauss classics, played by André Rieu and his Johann Strauss Orchestra, concluding our programme for today. This is Terry Hughes inviting you to join us again, Monday to Friday, for further light classics, music from the shows and melodies in the Village Music Hour.

Hello, Ross Sadler. Welcome to this edition of the Bandstand Collection. My programme is entitled All Saints in All Acts, with apologies, of course, to Virgil Thompson and his opera. The obvious has to be When the Saints Go Marching In, but I'm going to purposely leave this one until last. Instead, let's begin with a brass band arrangement of the popular hymn For All the Saints. To play it, we have DLG Brass.

cry God for Harry, England and St. George, says Henry V in Shakespeare's play. That brings us to the march, The Standard of St. George by Kenneth J. Alford. Our performers on this occasion, the Band of the Blues and Royals.

Talking about brass and saints is sure to conjure up references to St. Mark's Cathedral in Venice and the composers associated with the city. One of these is Tommaso Albinoni. Today we know Albinoni best through the elaboration of a fragment of his music by Remo Giazzotto, commonly referred to as Albinoni's Adagio. But an oboe sonata of his has attracted great attention with arrangements of all kinds, especially for brass ensemble. And even though Albinoni did not write the work as a concerto, nor is there any evidence that it was written for performance at the cathedral, it makes very pleasant listening. That's especially true when it's rendered by a group of the caliber of the Gewandhaus Brass Quintet.

You're listening to the Bandstand Collection, and our program today is entitled All Saints in All Acts. We're looking at music involving saints, written or arranged for brass ensemble. Well, back to the British Isles. We've already heard a St. George piece, so let's go back for two more local saints. Firstly, the Band of the Irish Guards and the brief St. Patrick's Day March Past.

Now we have two fanfares for saints. Firstly, the fanfare for St. Edmundsbury by Benjamin Britten. This is played for us by the Graham Ashton Brass Ensemble.

Before we reach the most obvious saint of all, there's time to include what is probably the second most famous saint, the St. Louis Blues March. This is an arrangement by Alan Ferney for brass band of W.C. Handy's popular march. We join the Oberaargauer Brass Band.

0: Higgins, forgive the bluntness, but if I'm to be in this business, I shall feel responsible for the girl. Are you a man of good character where women are concerned?
1: Have you ever met a man of good character where women are concerned?
2: Well, I haven't. I find the moment that a woman makes friends with me, she becomes jealous, exacting, suspicious, and a damn nuisance. And I find the moment that I make friends with a woman, I become selfish and tyrannical. So here I am, a confirmed old bachelor, and likely to remain so. Well, after all, Pickering, I'm an ordinary man who desires nothing more than just an ordinary chance to live exactly as he likes and do precisely what he wants. An average man am I, of no eccentric whim, who likes to live his life free of strife, doing whatever he thinks is best for him. Well, just an ordinary man. But let a woman in your life, and your serenity is through. She'll redecorate your home from the cellar to the dome, then go on to the enthralling fun of overhauling you. Let a woman in your life, and you're up against a wall. Make a plan and you will find she has something else in mind, and so rather than do either, you do something else that neither likes at all. You want to talk of Keats or Milton, she only wants to talk of love. You go to see a play or ballet and spend it searching for her glove. Let a woman in your life and you invite eternal strife. Let them buy their wedding bands for those anxious little hands. I'd be equally as willing for a dentist to be drilling than to ever let a woman in my life. A very gentle man, even-tempered and good-natured, whom you never hear complain, who has the milk of human kindness by the quart in every vein. A patient man am I, down to my fingertips. The sort who never could, ever would, let an insulting remark escape his lips. A very gentle man. Let a woman in your life, and patience hasn't got a chance. She will beg you for advice, your reply will be concise, and she'll listen very nicely, then go out and do precisely what she wants. You are a man of grace and polish, who never spoke above a hush. Now all at once you're using language that would make a sailor blush. Let a woman in your life, and you're plunging in a knife. Let the others of my sex tie the knot around their necks. I prefer a new edition of the Spanish Inquisition than to ever let a woman in my life. I'm a quiet living man who prefers to spend the evenings in the silence of his room, who likes an atmosphere as restful as an undiscovered tomb. A pensive man am I. A philosophic joy, who likes to meditate, contemplate, free from humanity's mad, inhuman noise. Quiet living man. But let a woman in your life, and your sabbatical is through. In a line that never ends, come an army of her friends, come to jabber and to chatter and to tell her what the matter is with you. She'll have a booming, boisterous family who will descend on you en masse. She'll have a large Wagnerian mother with a voice that shatters glass.

upon happy commoners and add to their enjoyment, affords a man of noble rank congenial employment. Of our attempts we offer you examples illustrative. 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
0: I write letters blatant on medicines patent and use any other you mustn't.
1: Believe me, you mustn't.
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1: It certainly doesn't.

0: 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You'll simply have to get engaged to Hannah.
1: All right, I will. But why maltreat?

The Champions by George Wilcox and played by the Brisbane Excelsior Band, conducted by Howard Taylor. A march containing the stirring Easter song, Thine is the Glory. But as well as marches, band parade includes classical arrangements. And this is the overture to the opera The Merry Wives of Windsor, composed by Otto Nicolai and arranged by George Hawkins for the John Foster Blackdyke Mills Band, conducted by David Hurst.

the overture to The Merry Wives of Windsor by Otto Nicolai, and arranged by George Hawkins, and played by the John Foster Black Dyke Mills Band. The conductor was David Hurst. English composer Peter Warlock had a lifelong love of early music, and under his real name of Philip Heseltine, he edited and transcribed a great deal of 16th and 17th century music which had previously been neglected. In 1926, he put together his Capriole Suite, from which we have several selections played by the English ensemble Equale Brass.

selections from the Capriole Suite by Peter Warlock, arranged by Alan Gout for Equale Brass. And the members were trumpets played by John Wallace and John Miller, horn by Michael Thompson, trombone Peter Goodwin, and tuba John Jenkins. In addition to writing more than 100 marches, John Philip Sousa, who lived from 1854 until 1932, also wrote an autobiography, 365 pages long. It's called Marching Along and was published in 1928. It's a rambling and reflective account of his fascinating life, somewhat frustrating to the reader, who's anxious above all to get to the point. And Sousa does not get down to the facts of writing marches until page 358. But then he's unquestionably precise in his observations, and this is part of what he writes. Marches, of course, are well known to have a peculiar appeal to me. Although during my busy life I've written 10 operas and 100 other things, cantatas, symphonic poems, suites, waltzes, songs, dances and the like, marches are, in a sense, my musical children. The march speaks to a fundamental rhythm in the human organisation and is answered. A march stimulates every centre of vitality, wakens the imagination. I can speak with confidence because I have seen men profoundly moved by a few measures of a really inspired march. But a march must be good. It must be as free from padding as a marble statue. Every line must be carved with unerring skill. It is not a nonchalant morning's work.

We heard Three Marches by John Philip Sousa, Sound Off, The Picador, and Our Flirtation, played by the Eastman Wind Ensemble, conducted by Frederick Fennell.

And now I should like to sing you a song about a rather disagreeable lady from South America who throughout her long and checkered existence resolutely refused to dance. Her name was Nina.

from Argentina, knew all the answers. Although her relatives and friends were perfect dancers, she swore she'd never dance a step until she died. She said, I've seen too many movies, and all they prove is too idiotic. They all insist that South America's exotic, whereas it couldn't be more boring if it tried. She added firmly that she hated the sound of soft guitars beside a still lagoon. She also

though no one ever could be keener than little Nina on quite a number of very eligible men who did the rumba. When they proposed her, she simply left them flat. She said that love should be impulsive, but not convulsive, and syncopation had a

Senorita Nina from Argentina despised the tango. Although she never was a girl to let a man go, she wouldn't sacrifice her principles for sex. She looked with scorn on the gyrations of her relations who did the conga, and said that if she had to stand it any longer, she'd lose all dignity and wring their silly necks. She said that frankly she was blinded to all their over-advertised romantic charms. And then she got more bloody-minded and told them where to put their tropic palms. She said, I hate to be pedantic, but it drives me nearly frantic when I see that unromantic, sycophantic lot of sluts forever wriggling their guts. It drives me absolutely nuts.

From this it's fairly clear that Nina, in her demeanor, was so offensive that when the hatred of her friends grew too intensive, she thought she'd better beat it while she had the chance. After some trial and tribulation, she reached the station and met a sailor who had acquired a wooden leg in Venezuela, and so she married him because he couldn't dance. There surely never could have been a more irritating girl than Nina. They never speak in Argentina of this degenerate bambina who had the luck.

The Blue Danube Waltz has been referred to as Austria's secret national anthem. Although its first public performance is now celebrated as a glorious moment in the history of Viennese music, at the time, of course, nobody knew that the waltz would become so famous. The Blue Danube was just one of many pieces performed on that occasion by the Vienna Male Voice Choir. It wasn't until later that same year, 1867, when it was performed at the Paris Exhibition, that the Donauwalzer shot to stardom. The Vienna Male Voice Choir, with its long and illustrious tradition, not only launched the waltz, it's still singing it.

An der schönen blauen Donau, The Blue Danube by Johann Strauss the Younger, performed by the Vienna Male Voice Choir and the Czechoslovak Radio Symphony Orchestra, conducted by Johannes Wildner. Our next composer distinguishes himself from most other composers in that he was also a naval officer. Rimsky-Korsakov spent 3 years at sea before deciding to leave the Russian Navy and swear allegiance instead to his musical muse. However, he wrote his first symphony while still at sea. More symphonic compositions followed, and he soon established himself as a new creative force. He was appointed professor of music at the St. Petersburg Conservatorium, and 1 year later wrote his first opera. At this point, he decided it was time to really get down and study the art of composition to make up for his inadequacy, as he put it. As part of his self-education program, he set himself the task of composing a fugue every day and continued to do so for over a year. Works by distinguished pupils such as Stravinsky and by friends like Borodin and Mussorgsky all benefited from his skillful and colourful instrumentation. Rimsky died in 1908, and his Nocturno was not discovered until half a century after his death.

That was A Nocturne, composed by Rimsky-Korsakov and played by the Detmold Horn Quartet. In 1697, the Russian Tsar Peter I, also known as Peter the Great, went to the Netherlands to learn the secrets of shipbuilding, as he was planning to build up a Russian fleet. In Amsterdam, he was able to work anonymously as a ship's carpenter. Albert Lortzing, of course, was not the first person to think that this captivating and true story would make good theatre, but no other version can compete with his. When Tsar and Carpenter was first performed in Leipzig, it was not an enormous success. But when it was given its opening in Berlin the following year, it was hailed as a masterpiece. This is the Carpenter Tsar's nostalgic aria, thinking about his former life when his tools were crown and scepter.

Bazaar's lyrical and nostalgic song about his former situation with Crown and Scepter. And that came from the opera Czar and Carpenter by Lortzing. We heard Horst Günther and the orchestra of the Württemberg State Theatre in Stuttgart, conducted by Ferdinand Leitner. As a very young Chrysler fan, Isaac Stern had the chance to hear Chrysler play in New York's Carnegie Hall. He described Chrysler's playing as the finest golden velvet. This is Isaac Stern, and he's playing a bravura piece by the French baroque master Jean-Marie Leclerc in an arrangement by Fritz Chrysler.

Isaac Stern with the Franz Liszt Chamber Orchestra played Tambourin by Jean-Marie Leclerc in an arrangement by Fritz Kreisler. Our next composer could be described as a man of extremes. French composer Alexis Emmanuel Chabrier studied law and had a day job as a public servant, but was also a formally trained composer, pianist, and conductor. It took him until he was about 40 to decide to give up his day job and concentrate on music, and even then he moved between operetta and musical drama. This is his Joyous March, played by the Orchestra of Liège.

Weber's very popular Invitation to the Dance, written originally for piano, became well known only after Berlioz, a great admirer of Weber, wrote an orchestral version. And here it is, played by the Vienna Symphony Orchestra, conducted by Willy Boskovsky.

The Vienna Symphony Orchestra played Invitation to the Dance by Weber. In 1819, the newly married and very much in love husband dedicated this piece to his beloved Caroline. Weber included precise instructions in the score on how the whole operation in the ballroom was to proceed. The first glance, invitation, beginning of the dance, whispered messages, waltzing bliss, and end of the dance. 2 years earlier, in 1817, the court conductor married the singer at long last. Friends of the couple had given up any hope of a happy end to the turbulent romance. Carl and Caroline were engaged in 1814, disengaged in 1815, and re-engaged in 1816. At the wedding ceremony 1 year later, we're told that the majority of the congregation were convinced that at the very last moment the couple would call the whole thing off. 2 years later, they were still very happily married, and Weber played and presented his invitation to his Caroline. In far-off Vienna, the waltz was taking the old imperial capital by storm. It soon made its appearance on the stage in operettas. Soon, all operettas had to have at least one waltz included in the score, even if it didn't fit in with the story or the period. Take, for instance, Boccaccio by Suppé. The story was set in 14th century Florence, but Suppé completely ignored the music of the period and place and inserted the waltz rhythms of his own era, and with great success.

That was a waltz duet from the operetta Boccaccio by Suppé. We heard Anneliese Rottenberger and Hermann Prey with the Bavarian Symphony Orchestra conducted by Willy Boskovsky. When Suppé composed that operetta in 1879, of course he had no idea whether it would appeal to the audience or not. A musical or operetta could have the most exciting or romantic plot and wonderful melodies, but this was no guarantee of success. For example, the operetta Waldmeister, named after a handy little plant, was composed by Johann Strauss the Younger. The famous and feared Viennese critic Hanslick said that he detected the golden touch of Mozart in the operetta. Well, golden touch or not, Waldmeister was soon taken off and almost forgotten. However, Strauss later published some of the more popular melodies as single pieces. Here's one of them, a march melody called It Was So Beautiful.

That was the March Melody, It Was So Beautiful, from the operetta Waldmeister by Strauss the Younger, the Symphony Orchestra of Austrian Radio and Television. Karl Zeller was, strictly speaking, an amateur composer. Dr. Karl Zeller was a highly respectable Viennese lawyer, as well as being musically gifted. As a young man, he took composition studies alongside his legal ones, but he was clear in his mind about his career. Law would give him security, respectability, and prosperity, and music, immense pleasure. So he composed as a hobby. He wrote choral works, lieder, operas, and in 1891, his greatest hit, the operetta The Birdcatcher, or Bird Merchant, which was an instant success and was performed about 200 times in the Theater under Wien. Here's Renate Holm to introduce herself as Crystal from the Post Office.

I am Crystal from the Post Office, sang Renate Holm with the Vienna Symphony Orchestra conducted by Billy Boskovsky. And that came from the operetta The Birdcatcher or Bird Merchant by Carl Zeller. Now here's a piece of fiery Hungarian music, according to Brahms. Dance number 5 from the North German Radio Symphony Orchestra conducted by John Elliott Gardner.

Hungarian Dance No. 5 by Brahms was played by the North German Radio Symphony Orchestra. The conductor was John Elliott Gardner.

A nice easy start to the breeze this week on the Community Radio Network. Tenor saxophonist Ben Webster, along with Oscar Peterson piano, Herb Ellis guitar, Ray Brown bass, and Stan Levy drums. Not a bad sort of a lineup. Recorded in Hollywood in 1957, and that's called Soulville, written by Ben Webster. Thanks for joining us on The Breeze, the program as usual coming from the studios of 4MBS Classic FM, MBS Lite Digital Radio and Silver Memories Nostalgia Radio in Brisbane. We are all the way around this fair country of ours, Australia it's called, on the Community Radio Network. And next up, the Melton Jazz Quartet, although it's virtually a solo for Milt Jackson playing vibraphone, this is Nature Boy.

Some magic sounds indeed. Milt Jackson, vibraphone. And the rest of the modern jazz quartet, they've got 10 seconds at the beginning and 15 seconds at the end. John Lewis, piano, Percy Heath, bass, and Connie Kay, drums, recorded in New York in 1985. On the breeze now, this is James Valentine, sadly missed.

First Time Ever I Saw Your Face, written by Scottish folk singer, singer-songwriter, etc., Ewan McColl, and was a massive hit for Roberta Flack. James Valentine leading the quartet, playing his tenor sax, Gary Daly piano, Alex Bonham double bass, and Cameron Reed drums, from the album Debut, which probably says a lot. James Valentine was around on the scene a long time before that, but maybe as a jazz quartet, it was the debut album. And as I said, sadly missed James Valentine. Let's take a Stairway to the Stars.

George Washing Machine, violin and vocals, taking a Stairway to the Stars in that piece featuring Peter Behler playing guitar. The Vincent Mader Trio next, led by Tom Vincent, who became an ordained Buddhist monk, but has since returned to performing and recording, figuring that there's a lot of similarities between Buddhism and jazz. You improvise and you get the best out of life. Especially if you live on Green Dolphin Street.

On Green Dolphin Street, the Vincent Mader Trio, Tom Vincent piano, Mark Mader from Holland playing drums, and Macla Hissey from Melbourne, I think based in New York these days, playing double bass. Tom Vincent, originally from Tasmania. Also from Tasmania is the Andy Young Quartet.

The Andy Young Quartet from Downsider, going back to 2007, and Unapproachable You, written by guitarist Andy Young. And the rest of the group, all from Tasmania, from Hobart. Kelly Ottaway, piano and vibes, Sean Brady, drums, and Hamish Stevenson, double bass. And these days, Andy Young is in semi-retirement. Look forward to another album at some stage, hopefully, possibly, maybe. And now for something completely different, let's head off to Cuba with Chucho Valdez and the Afro-Cuban Messengers.

Chucho Valdez from Cuba and the Afro-Cuban Messengers, and Taboo, taken from the 2013 album Border Free. And I was lucky enough to see Chucho Valdez and his group at the Queensland Performing Arts Centre, and at the front of the stage he had a lineup of about three or four percussionists. It was just great. Final track on the breeze this week comes from Doc Powell.

guitarist Doc Powell from his 97th and Columbus album, Ode to Chet. Chet Baker, Chet Atkins, don't really know. It doesn't say anywhere. And when you think about guitar, possibly Chet Atkins, who was a great guitarist, covered many fields. Thanks for your company on The Breeze this week. I hope we can get together again very soon, maybe even next week, somewhere around Australia on the Community Radio Network. Enjoy the week ahead. I'm John Deegan. Ciao for now.

work out, but certainly will. Pink Martini, just love the sound. Hang On, Little Tomato. From the Little Tomato album, written by China Forbes, who did the vocals, and Norman Layden, nice clarinet sound. Welcome to Jazz Tonight. Thanks for joining us after The Breeze, our national program. We're here until night noon with some more great music. Also streaming worldwide on mbslight.com.au. And wherever you are, thank you for joining us.

The Singers Unlimited and Fool on the Hill, which was originally released by the Beatles on their Magical Mystery Tour EP going back to 1967, and that version by Singers Unlimited from 1971. Enter the Alan Lee Joe Abbott Jazz Quartet on Jazz Tonight, and from the Music of John Lewis album, this is the Golden Striker.

South African flautist Woita Kellerman with the Soweto Gospel Choir and Winter by Vivaldi, taken from the Love Language album, partly recorded in Melbourne. A lot of the work on that particular track was recorded at the River Studios in Melbourne, featuring Chong Lim playing synthesizers and the lovely sound of the strings, all Australian, and the Soweto Gospel Choir. Some great sounds on Jazz Tonight. I'm NBS Light, and just a reminder, you can hear jazz 7 nights a week from 10 to midnight, and the Saturday morning swing and big band program starting at 9, going through until 12 noon. A great variety right through the week here on NBS Light.

Ben Webster with the Oscar Peterson Trio. If you were with us for The Breeze, we opened that program with another Ben Webster, Oscar Peterson set, but that time, The Touch of Your Lips, written by Ray Noble from the UK, great band leader of the 1930s and 40s, The Touch of Your Lips. Ben Webster, tenor sax, with Oscar Peterson, piano, Ray Brown, bass, and Ed Thigpen, drums. Different lineup from the earlier piece. From Poland, this is the Marcin Wasilewski Trio.

Some nice easy sounds from Poland, from the Marcin Wasilewski Trio, from their January album. Goes back to 2008, and that's the title track. Marcin Wasilewski, the leader playing piano, with Slavomir Kukovic, double bass, and Mikhail Miskovic, drums. Released through ECM, always very classy-looking CD covers. They don't muck around. As simple as you can imagine, and it works so well. Good sounds, too. That's important. Laurie Lewis, the quintet, now with Heather Stewart doing the vocals on Butterfly.

Butterfly Wings with the Laurie Lewis Quintet, vocals by Heather Stewart, recorded in Melbourne. Laurie Lewis at tenor, sax and percussion, Mark Fitzgibbon piano, Doug DeVries guitar, Jeff Klug bass, and Rajiv Jayawira doing the drums. Nice, easy sort of sound. This is nice and easy too. Well, sort of. Some Jobim Corcovado.

Quiet Nights of Quiet Stars, or Corcovado. Cecilia Kometa's flute and vocals with Stephen J. Scott playing guitar, both from Sydney, recorded on their Tico Tico album in 2006. This is Bobby Lyle.

Bob James, piano and various other synthesizers, etc. And Earl Klugh, guitar, Love Lips from One on One. And before that, Bobby Lyle, Otello. And quite coincidentally, to wrap up jazz tonight, I'm just, it is still Monday night, isn't it? Ahmad Jamal, piano, and Otello Molyneux, steel drums, If I Find You Again.

There's some nice easy sounds to wrap up Jazz Tonight on this Monday night for Ahmad Jamal piano and Otello Molyneux steel drum, Till I See You Again, or If I See You Again. I hope I'll hear from you again. You'll hear from me again next Monday night. Thanks for your company tonight, and have a good week ahead. I'm John Deegan. Good night. God bless.

Hello, Ross Sadler. Thanks for having just joined us for this edition of Vienna and Beyond. Today, I thought it might be nice to make a visit to a high society event that was prevalent throughout Europe, and that was the court ball. So I have a program for you today entitled Dances from the Court Ball.

of Waldtanze by Josef Lana from the Vienna Johann Strauss Orchestra, conducted by Willy Boskovsky. I don't think anyone listening needs to be told of the most famous court ball in a fairy story. I'm talking about Cinderella, which has spawned numerous operas, ballets, and the like. So here's the scene in which Cinderella arrives at the ball.

Teresa Berganza as Cinderella, arriving at the ball with Claudio Abbado conducting the performance. In terms of ballets, Prokofiev's version is by far the best known, but there was another Cinderella ballet by an equally famous composer, Johann Strauss II. The ORF Radio Symphony Orchestra of Vienna has made a new recording of this work. The conductor is the Strauss expert, Ernst Theiss. So let's hear some of the music from the ballroom scene in this recording.

Some of the music from the ballroom scene of Johann Strauss II's Aschenbrödel score, as reconstructed by Michael Rort and performed by the ORF Radio Symphony Orchestra of Vienna, conducted by Ernst Theiss. Leaving the world of ballet behind and going back to opera, another composer to have considerable success with Cinderella was Jules Massenet. Here's the vital part of the court ball, with Frederica von Stade as Cinderella and Nikolai Gedda as the prince.

Nikolai Gedda and Frederica von Stada, the love duet from Massenet's Chandrillon. And finally, it's off to the Spanish court, as seen through the music of Daniel François Auber in his comic opera Le Domino Noir. Here is Sumi Jo as Angèle, telling us all about the confusion and the fear.

from the complete recording of Le Domino Noir, conducted by Richard Bonning, Sumi Joe sang Le Trouble et la Frayeur, bringing to an end this edition of Vienna and Beyond.

0: Vladimir Ashkenazy performing Chopin's Etude Opus 25, number 5 in E minor. And it's time for BBC World News, which is sponsored by Burrell Stockbroking. If you or a family member are looking to invest and learn how to grow your net worth, contact Burrell today on 3006 7200, crossing to BBC World News.
1: Has killed more than 100 people and caused significant damage. The 7.4 magnitude quake's epicentre was in the Chocó region between Medellín and Cali. Neda Taufik has the latest.
2: In the city of Cali, people were reported to be trapped under the rubble of at least 20 collapsed buildings. The mayor has requested support from the capital, Bogotá, and from Medellín. In the meantime, large groups of people turned up to try to clear the debris with their bare hands, climbing the rubble alongside emergency crews. Colombia's new right-wing president, Abelardo de la Espriella, was sworn into office in Cali last Friday, rather than in the capital, as is tradition. In a national address, he declared a state of emergency and convened an emergency committee to respond to the 7.4 magnitude earthquake.
1: Turkey's parliament has approved a law aimed at ending more than four decades of conflict with the Kurdish militant group, the PKK. The legislation will allow some former fighters to return to civilian life and suspend prosecutions or prison sentences for others. But Turkish media reports say the PKK's jailed leader, Abdullah Öcalan, does not appear to be among those freed. Here's Ola Guerin.
3: Prison sentences will be suspended for those convicted of joining or aiding the PKK, designated a terrorist organization by Western governments and by Turkey. Hundreds of Kurdish politicians and PKK militants could be released from jail. Many more fighters may return from their mountain hideouts in Iraq. But first, the group must disarm under the watchful eye of Turkish security and intelligence officials.
1: Russia's only anti-war political party that had been registered for next month's parliamentary election has been struck from the ballot by the Supreme Court in Moscow. The lawsuit against Yabloko was filed by a small pro-Kremlin nationalist party, Rodina. It accused Yabloko of being backed by the West. The billionaire founder of Amazon, Jeff Bezos, is part of a consortium in advanced talks to buy a 30% stake in the English Premier League football club, Liverpool. The BBC has been told that the stake is worth nearly $2 billion. Hugh Ferris has more details.
4: Having been linked with buying franchises in America's NFL before, but without ever making a bid, Jeff Bezos could instead bring his personal fortune to the Premier League. Liverpool fans thinking that money will immediately become part of the club's transfer kitty should be reminded that the league has financial cost controls that would prevent them from spending much of it. Those regulations are derived not from the wealth of any owner, but from ticket sales, broadcasting revenue, and commercial deals, and that is where Bezos might extend his influence.
1: World News from the BBC. The World Health Organization says the Ebola outbreak in Eastern Democratic Republic of Congo began months before it was declared. Experts say genetic sequencing showed it started in February. It's spreading faster than expected. There have been over 4,000 cases of Ebola, including 1,900 deaths since the latest outbreak began. It's emerged that at least 60 people were killed and 50 others wounded in separate attacks in South Sudan's Warrap state. Officials say armed men from neighbouring Unity State attacked villages and a cattle camp in Tonj North on Sunday, stealing an unspecified number of livestock. President Trump has signed an order that calls for fewer childhood vaccines. It also recommends splitting the injection given to protect against measles, mumps and rubella, known as MMR. The Trump administration has long pushed a discredited link between MMR vaccines and autism, but multiple studies have found no connection. More than 40 Nepalese traders have made a six-day trek into Tibet, crossing one of the world's highest mountain passes to sell their goods at the border market of Taklakot for the first time in 7 years. Their arrival marked the revival of a centuries-old cross-border trading tradition that had been suspended after China restricted entry into Tibet during the COVID pandemic. Our global affairs correspondent, Ambarasan Etarajan, has more.
5: The Nepali traders were carrying traditional baskets, handicrafts and spices on the trek traversing the 5,200-meter high mountain pass with horses, mules, and yaks to reach Taklakot in Tibet. Bamboo-made grain containers, wooden handles for axes and sickles were in demand. Some items fetched 6 or 7 times more than they would get on the Nepal side. The reopening allowed Nepalese living in the border district of Baijong once again to take part in the seasonal trade that has linked communities on both sides of the Himalayas.
1: That's the latest. BBC News.
0: 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And it's the Daybreak Classics program. Now, it's time for some weather updates, which are sponsored by the annual 4MBS coach trip to Shambhala Estate on Tambourine Mountain for the Southern Cross Soloists Chamber Music Festival. And that's on Sunday, the 16th of August. Enjoy lunch and 2 concerts, departing 4MBS studios on Sunday, 16th of August, and returning at 10 a.m., or leaving at 10 a.m. and returning by 6 p.m., I should say. The coach tour costs and bookings can be found at 4mbs.com.au or you can phone 3847 1717 weekdays during business hours, and bookings close at 12 noon this Tuesday. And it's 7 minutes past 7 o'clock, and it's time to look at the Brisbane weather forecast for today, Tuesday the 11th of August. For Brisbane, we expect a maximum of 24 degrees, winds easing and sunny conditions. And we've got winds westerly 30 to 45 kilometres per hour, becoming light in the evening, and a 5% chance of rain. Looking further afield around Brisbane, we have a 24 degree maximum in Ipswich, Logan 24 degrees, Bayside 23 degree maximum, the Gold Coast 24 degrees, and a maximum temperature of 23 degrees on the Sunshine Coast. Looking further ahead to Wednesday the 12th of August, temperature range of 10 to 25 degrees and becoming cloudy. And for Thursday the 13th of August, temperature range of 11 to 24 degrees and sunny conditions. Well, let's have a listen to some music from music of Friedrich Delius and from his opera Coanga, which is a tragic tale of love and prejudice. We're going to hear the excerpt La Calinda.

0: Friedrich Delius's opera Coango. We heard La Calinda. The Academy of St. Martin in the Fields was directed by Sir Neville Mariner. The time is 12 minutes past 7 o'clock.
1: Prepare for a night of celebration as Opera Queensland pays tribute to the astonishing Dame Joan Sutherland in their upcoming studio series recital. Coloratura soprano Alexandra Flood will perform arias and works made famous by La Stupenda herself, alongside flautist Jonathan Henderson and pianist Vachi Ambadzian. 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

The woman who inspired Vivaldi. The story history almost forgot. 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Featuring acclaimed violinist Augusta Mackay Lodge, uncover the extraordinary story of Anna Maria della Pieta, the forgotten violin virtuoso who inspired Vivaldi's music. 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

originally composed for solo piano by Modest Mussorgsky. We heard Pictures at an Exhibition and The Great Gates of Kiev, and this one masterfully orchestrated by French composer Maurice Ravel. We heard the Royal Concertgebouw Orchestra, conducted by Sir Colin Davis. The time is 20 minutes past 7 o'clock, and if you've just joined us, you're listening to the Daybreak Classics program on 4MBS Classic FM 103.7 and worldwide on MBS Lite. You're with Mark Mercier. Now, let's stay with Russian music, and we're going to listen to the music of Alexander Borodin, and this one coming from a work, an excerpt, The Dance of the Polostian Maidens.

0: A lyrical segment from Act Two of Alexander Borodin's opera, Prince Igor. That was the Dance of the Polovtsian Maidens. We heard there the Bavarian Radio Symphony Orchestra, conducted by Esa-Pekka Salonen. And the time is 23 minutes past 7 o'clock.
1: 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The link will take you to the Christmas celebration booking page. 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Then we will open bookings for the general public on the 14th of August. We look forward to seeing you at the 4MBS Christmas celebration in December.

0: was an excerpt coming from a CD entitled Opera Without Singing. And we heard the luscious and flirtatious soprano aria from Act 2 of Puccini's La Bohème, Quando Mendvo, or Musetta's Waltz, the Kingsway Symphony Orchestra, and Camerata. And the time is 27 minutes past 7 o'clock, and you're on for RMBS Classic FM 103.7. And we'll cross over to the music diary in just a moment.
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0: And it's time for Music Diary for today. And, there's quite a lot happening in Brisbane. Raise a Flute 2026 with Fancy Tea, with flautist Bridget Tubb and friends. Will include Sicilienne by Fauré and Dantean Rondo by Doppler and works by Ailes, Clark and Schocker at St. Luke's Church, Collingwood Park, on Saturday afternoon at 2:30. For details, call 0412 661 787. That's 0412 661 787. Brisbane Ballet will perform Giselle by Adam at the QUT Gardens Theatre in the city on Saturday evening at 7:30. For more information, call 0414 096 496. That's 0414 096 496. The third in the Adney and Hooper concert series with Warwick Adney violin and Mark Hooper piano will include the Violin Sonata No. 23 in D by Mozart and the Violin Sonata No. 1 in G by Johannes Brahms at the 4MBS Performance Studio, Cooperoo, on Sunday afternoon at 3 o'clock. Book through 4MBS ticketing at 4mbs.com.au. 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Further details of events mentioned in the Music Diary, as well as events further ahead, can be found on our website 4mbs.com.au, where you can book online for selected performances, including the Corda Spiritus Chamber Players, performing works by Borodin and Dvorak in East Brisbane on Sunday the 23rd of this month. Well, that's brought the time to 31 minutes past 7 o'clock. And we're going to listen to an oboe concertino in F. That's the one, Opus 110, the third movement, Vivace, by Vanzel Kalivoda. We're going to listen to the renowned oboist Diana Doherty and the Queensland Symphony Orchestra, conducted by Werner Andreas Albert.

The music of Johann Wenzel Kalevoda. We heard the oboe concertino in F major, opus 110, the brilliant final virtuosic ending to that work. Diana Doherty was the oboist. The Queensland Symphony Orchestra was conducted by Werner Andreas Albert. The time is 23 minutes to 8 o'clock. And let's stay with the concerto form now, this time to Russian music, Prokofiev's Piano Concerto No. 3, and one of arguably the renowned recordings of this work, Martha Argerich, the Berlin Philharmonic Orchestra, and Claudio Abbado. We listen to the third movement, Allegro Ma Non Troppo.

critically acclaimed 1967 recording of Prokofiev's Piano Concerto No. 3. We heard the third movement, Allegro Ma Non Troppo, and of course, Martha Argerich, the Berlin Philharmonic Orchestra, conducted by Claudio Abbado. And the time is 13 minutes to 8 o'clock. And for those of you who have learnt or are learning or have kids learning the violin, particularly the Suzuki method, will no doubt resonate and recognise this next work. It's the Gavotte by Lully, a charming Baroque piece, and we're going to hear it played on the flute and accompanied by the harp.

The charming gavotte by Jean-Baptiste Lully, and this one performed on the flute and harp. Robert Aitken was the flautist and Erica Goodman the harpist. The time is 11 minutes to 8 o'clock and heading towards the BBC World News. And now to some romantic music of Felix Mendelssohn, The Songs Without Words. We're going to listen to Opus 67, number 4 in C major, popularly known as Spinning Song.

The delightful music of Felix Mendelssohn. That was the Songs Without Words, Opus 67, number 4 in C major, The Spinning Song. The pianist there, Balázs Zokolé. Well, let's stay with romantic music for a little bit longer, and the Rachmaninoff Prelude in C sharp minor.

We heard Rachmaninoff's Prelude in C sharp minor, the pianist there, Balázs Zokolé. And it's just edging on 4 minutes to 8 o'clock. Let's listen to some Chopin.

Martha Argerich was the pianist in Chopin's Prelude Opus 28, number 17 in A Major, Allegretto. Well, as we head towards the BBC World News Bulletin, we have time for one more masterpiece of Chopin from the same set of preludes, Opus 28, the same pianist, Martha Argerich, performing number 8 in F-sharp minor, Molto Agitato.

0: The Chopin Prelude, Opus 28, number 8, in F-sharp minor, Martha Argerich. It's been a pleasure having your company today and crossing to BBC World News, which is sponsored by Burrell Stockbroking. Call Burrell today on 300 672 00. BBC World News.
1: BBC News with Roisin Hasty. An earthquake in western Colombia has killed more than 100 people and caused significant damage. The 7.4 magnitude quake's epicenter was in Chocó region between Medellín and Cali, where dozens of buildings have collapsed. BBC Mundo's Rafael Rojas says the damage could have been much worse.
2: Colombia has a history of dealing with earthquakes. The last one was a very similar in magnitude in 1999. There is legislation requiring new buildings being built to have seismic resistance. So that must have helped in some way in the size and the magnitude of this disaster.
1: Turkey's parliament has approved a law aimed at ending more than four decades of conflict with the Kurdish militant group, the PKK. The legislation will allow some former fighters to return to civilian life and suspend prosecutions or prison sentences for others. But Turkish media reports say the PKK's jailed leader, Abdullah Öcalan, does not appear to be among those freed. Here's Orla Girin.
3: This is not the first peace process between the Turkish state and Kurdish militants. Past attempts have failed, but in a message sent from his prison cell, Mr. Öcalan strongly backed the new law. The Turkish leader has done the same. The government says all this is part of a drive to create a Turkey free of terror. Kurdish politicians say their long-held demands for broader democratic and legal reforms still have to be addressed.
1: Russia's only anti-war political party that's been registered for next month's parliamentary election has been struck from the ballot by the Supreme Court in Moscow. The lawsuit against Yabloko was filed by a small pro-Kremlin nationalist party, Rodina. It accused Yabloko of seeking to undermine both the election process and Russia itself. A small boat has crossed the channel from France to Britain, carrying 230 people, the largest recorded number to make the journey in a single vessel. Pictures taken off the coast of northern France showed the overladen inflatable boat, with many passengers having to dangle their legs in the water. Rob Laurie, who investigated people smuggling gangs, says most of the boats now being used are around 18 metres long.
4: They've managed to get that to down to the French beaches clandestinely and set off. And as they travel up the coast, migrants and refugees will come out of the brush and join the boat. It's staggering when you think about it. Not only the dangers that they're putting in, but the reason it's happening like this now is bottom line. Make no mistake, it's about profit margin, these networks.
1: World News from the BBC. President Trump has signed an order that calls for fewer childhood vaccines. It also recommends splitting the injection given to protect against measles, mumps and rubella, known as MMR. The Trump administration has long pushed a discredited link between MMR vaccines and autism. A judge in the United States has dismissed criminal charges against the Indian billionaire Gautam Adani after the Justice Department dropped its fraud and bribery case. Mr. Adani was charged in 2024 under the Biden administration, accused of paying bribes to Indian officials for high-profile renewable energy projects and misleading American investors about it. He and his company strongly denied the allegations. The billionaire founder of Amazon, Jeff Bezos, is part of a consortium in advanced talks to buy a 30% stake in the English Premier League football club Liverpool. The BBC has been told that the stake is worth nearly $2 billion. Hugh Ferris has more details.
5: Having been linked with buying franchises in America's NFL before, but without ever making a bid, Jeff Bezos could instead bring his personal fortune to the Premier League. Liverpool fans thinking that money will immediately become part of the club's transfer kitty should be reminded that the league has financial cost controls that would prevent them from spending much of it. Those regulations are derived not from the wealth of any owner, but from ticket sales, broadcasting revenue, and commercial deals. And that is where Bezos might extend his influence.
1: More than 40 Nepalese traders have made a six-day trek into Tibet, crossing one of the world's highest mountain passes, to sell their goods at the border market of Taklakot for the first time in 7 years. Their trip marked the revival of a centuries-old cross-border trading tradition that's been suspended after China restricted entry into Tibet during the COVID pandemic. The traders were carrying traditional bamboo baskets. BBC News.
6: And our next BBC News Bulletin will be at 9 o'clock this morning. It's now 6 minutes past 8 o'clock, and it's time for our weather updates.

The rain in Spain stays mainly in the plain.

floating zoo for camels and mammals and all kinds of animals. That's what Noah done. He rescued two of a kind and had his boat designed for muskrats and polecats and bulldogs and alley cats. That's

Good morning. I'm Margaret White. Welcome to Morning Light on MBS Light. We're broadcasting from our studio in Coorparoo in Brisbane, where the time is just after 6 minutes past 9 o'clock. It's my great pleasure to be here with you this morning, and we're going to open the program with a waltz.

0: We heard then the Royal Philharmonic Orchestra conducted by Yehudi Menuhin with the air from Handel's The Water Music Suite. And we opened with a waltz that was The Serenade for Strings, the waltz by Tchaikovsky. It was played by the Berlin Philharmonic Orchestra conducted by Herbert von Karajan.
1: We joined the Navy to see the world.
2: And what did we see?
1: We saw the sea. We saw the Pacific and the Atlantic, but the Atlantic isn't romantic.

Richard Heyman and his orchestra played It's a Grand Night for Singing from Rodgers and Hammerstein's State Fair. Music now from a ballet by Delibes.

We heard then the Slovak Radio Symphony Orchestra, Bratislava, and their conductor Andrej Lenard with the Allegro movement from the Sash Dance from Delibes' ballet La Source. We're going to hear some music now written by the pianist Anne Carr Boyd, and she's going to be playing her own composition.

Australian pianist and composer Anne Carr-Boyd played for us her own composition, A Day in Taralga. Taralga is a small town just west of Wollongong in New South Wales. We're going to hear now from the British or English contralto Kathleen Ferrier. She's going to sing two British folk songs.

Contralto Kathleen Ferrier with Ye Banks and Braes, and I Have a Bonnet Trimmed with Blue, and she was accompanied by Phyllis Spur. Bit of a change of pace now. This is the Canadian Brass.

We heard then Bach's Fantasy in C, which was arranged by Irving Rosenthal, one of the members of the Canadian Brass. We're going to hear now some music by Richard Rodgers.

Originally recorded in 1925 from the 1925 production Garrick Gaieties, we heard Paul Whiteman and his orchestra with Manhattan.

Violinist Sarah Chang, with her accompanist Jonathan Feldman, played the Hungarian Dance No. 1 in G minor by Brahms. We're going to hear now just one movement from a string quartet by Franz Anton Hofmeister.

We heard then the Aviv Quartet with the third movement, Minuetto Allegretto, from the String Quartet in D minor, Opus 14, number 3, by Franz Anton Hofmeister. Next, we are going to hear a song by John Charles Thomas. This is another old recording. This was recorded in 1942. And he's going to sing for us a song by Frank Bridge, Even as a Lovely Flower.

John Charles Thomas with a song by Frank Bridge, In as a Lovely Flower, and he was accompanied by the pianist Carol Hollister. Some music now for piano by Debussy, two arabesques, and the pianist is Christina Ortiz.

recorded by members of the 4MBS concert recording team. We heard the pianist Christina Ortez playing two arabesques by Claude Debussy, and that was from the Medici concert series in 2002.

0: the great violinist Isaac Stern with the Humoresque by Antonin Dvorak. And he was accompanied by the Columbia Symphony Orchestra, the conductor Milton Katims.
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